0: When we read about the woman with the issue of blood, think about it. For 12 long years, she lived with pain, isolation, and disappointment, and probably spent a lot of money, obviously, because every doctor failed her. Every option ran out. But fear didn't have the final word. Faith did. The Bible says she pressed through the crowd, reached for Jesus, believing that one touch could change everything. And it did. Mark 5:34, daughter, your faith has healed you. Go in peace. Remember, faith doesn't wait for perfect conditions. Fear stays silent, but faith acts. She could have stayed at home. She could have talked herself out of it. But instead, she took one bold step, and her life was forever changed. Sometimes your breakthrough isn't in overthinking. It's in reaching anyway. Reach past fear. Reach past doubt. Reach for Jesus. One step of faith can still change everything. So raise your faith and reach for it.
1: Hey, kids, I've got a question for you. Was Jesus a stepchild?
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1: 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Now, it's true, the circumstances surrounding his birth were definitely different than yours, but still, if you have a step-parent, you can consider Jesus someone who very much understands. Wow, how cool is that? You have a friend who has been there, done that. So kids, talk to him. We call it praying. Tell him your joys, your frustrations, your worries, your concerns. He's listening. For Family Life Blended, I'm Ron Deal.
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0: Robert Greenleaf once said, "The great leader is seen first as a servant." That's how the ancient prophet Elisha approached his role as a leader. He recognized that his predecessor Elijah was a great prophet. Elisha had served his master well. In fact, Elisha was so impressed with his master that before Elijah left the earth, Elisha prayed that he might have a double portion of his master's spirit. In other words, Elisha wanted the ability to carry on as Elijah had done. When Elisha made this request of Elijah, his master replied, "That is a hard request." Elijah knew that he could not transfer his own God-given abilities to Elisha. Only God could do that. So he told Elisha he would have to see him as he left the earth. Perhaps he meant Elisha would know that God had granted his request if he saw Elijah leave the earth. Until then, Elisha needed to stay close to his master, learning from him how to trust, obey, and worship God. Perhaps God would then bestow the needed power upon Elisha for his ministry. When we assume leadership responsibility of a predecessor, we must realize that the predecessor cannot automatically transfer leadership skills to us. God endows leadership abilities. We enhance them through training and practice. Most of all, we must learn to trust God ourselves. We cannot assume that leadership abilities come just by holding a position.
1: If you'd like to learn more about God and His plan for your life, visit urbanministries.com.
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3: In my book, Anger, Handling a Powerful Emotion in a Healthy Way, I asked the publisher to print the following statement in the back of the book as a tear-out. My suggestion is that you put it on the refrigerator so that when a family member feels angry at another family member, they can take the card and read it aloud to the person at whom they are angry. Here's what the card says. "I'm feeling angry right now, but don't worry, I'm not going to attack you. But I do need your help. Is this a good time to talk?" It brings a little humor into the tenseness and reminds you of what you're not going to do. It also is asking the other person to help you process your anger. It's an easy way to help family members learn to process anger in a positive way.
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3: Snow white leather and cherry red twine don't make a baseball. 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

0: We the Kingdom on Moody Radio. Hi, this is Bill Meyer with some food for thought from early church father St. Augustine. He said, "You have made us for yourself, O Lord, and our heart is restless until it rests in you."
1: For your walk with Jesus, I'm David Wolin with Haven Today, inviting you to anchor your day in God's Word. A few months ago, I made up a bedtime story for my daughters. It was about a princess who had an adventure. No, it's not original, but it was a big hit with my girls, and every night since, they've asked for a new installment. I have to admit, though, my extemporaneous plot lines are starting to get a little bit predictable. 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

0: That's Blanca on Moody Radio. Hi, it's Bill Meyer with a Christian artist update for you. Chris Tomlin is going to be joining Toby Mac and Third Day for a historic 12-city tour this fall. This rare collaboration is the first time ever that these three major Christian acts have united for a concert tour. I'm sure you can find more information on that on Chris's website.
1: When your teen's life starts spinning out of control, you undoubtedly think, how am I going to survive this mess? Hi, I'm Mark Gregston with Parenting Today's Teens. 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
1: 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The Bible says, "Cast your burden on the Lord, and He will sustain you."

0: That's John Reddick on Moody Radio. Who do you say Jesus is? Your answer has eternal consequences. On the latest episode of Truth for Life, Pastor Alistair Begg will focus on Jesus' amazing claims about himself and his calm but bold responses to the accusations from those who were wrestling with his identity. 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

0: Elevation Rhythm on Moody Radio. Christian author Randy Alcorn says, "Abundance isn't God's provision for me to live in luxury. It's his provision for me to help others live." When God entrusts us with more, the question isn't simply, how much can I keep, but how much can I use for his purposes? On the latest episode of Faith and Finance Live, financial advisor Cody Hobelman will share how this concept changed his own view of money. 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
1: 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That's God's job. 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Plus, it's useless, but we are to be discerning. If we're not discerning, it's a bit like throwing food to ravenous dogs or pearls to pigs. If we're not discerning, in the end, such people, if remaining unconverted, may well trample that good spiritual food underfoot, that pearl of great price trampled down, and in the end become a ravenous wolf and turn and attack the sheep and the church and the truth of God as false prophets and false teachers.
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0: Well, we have been looking at themes from 1 Peter this week. Coming up, we have a guest. How does knowing the character of God, like not just in an intellectual sense, but really knowing the character of God, get you through difficult seasons? A testimony from a guest coming up.
1: Hi, I'm Johnny Erickson Tata. My quadriplegic friend Vicky is a model of humility. Although her spinal cord was severed decades ago in a terrible assault, she's developed a submissive, yielded attitude toward God and his plan for her life. I remember one time when she told me that her attendant failed to show up to put her into bed, and Vicky, bless her heart, had to tilt back her power wheelchair and she slept in it for the night. When I asked her if she was resentful, her reply was simply, "Well, Johnny, at least I was already dressed and sitting up ready for the next day." You know, sometimes humiliating circumstances are God's best path to developing humility. It's something I have to remember with my own challenges. Proverbs chapter 22, verse 4 says, "Humility is the fear of the Lord. Its wages are riches and honor and life." And you know what? I have Vicky to thank for modeling that verse.
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3: Henry Coleman Kroll was born in 1897 in Chicago. He grew up to serve in the Navy in World War I. Afterward, he went on to become vice chairman of the Quaker Oats Company, which was started by his father. Eventually, God called Mr. Kroll into his service at Moody Bible Institute. And there, Henry worked as vice president and general manager in a career that spanned more than 40 years. Henry Kroll was a forward

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1: Wow.
2: I just, why don't you get an image of you walking in, taking a pole out in a big tent, walking out with it? Allie marching out with pole. Wonder what this is for. All right. Hey.
0: What's that heap of lumps under that piece?
2: What are the
0: fabric?
2: Lumps under that fabric?
1: All the people who are unhappy about it.
0: 100%.
2: Oh, come and get these jokes. Those are beauties, man. You too can encourage neighbors, friends, and people new to the neighborhood. Yeah, this is a great way to greet people.
0: Maybe.
2: Text jokes to 800-555-7898. Boy, have we got a tender heart coming in here, Allie.
0: We absolutely do. Oh, you know, we love bringing in these different experts to just talk about First Peter this week. Dr. John Mabus. Boy, you're going to love him.
3: When you take a stand for your faith, it's quite possible people will turn their backs on you, even the ones you love. Billy Graham.
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2: Well, if we want to get an overview and flyby, we got to get some guns in here if we're looking First Peter here, Allie.
0: Dr. John Mabus is joining us this morning, Associate Professor of Applied Theology and Church Ministries here at Moody. He served as a Navy chaplain for the past 14 years, sharing the gospel and caring for people in the context of military life.
2: Wow. You got to give us a story about that. What's that all about?
11: That's great. I love the military, still in the Navy as a reservist, serving our Marines and sailors. And actually, we're talking about First Peter. This was the last sermon series I did on my last deployment with Marines and sailors was on First Peter. We were stuck on a ship in the middle of COVID in the Red Sea. And we thought, well, how do we think through faithfully about living for the gospel even when you're stuck in a hard place? And so
2: wow.
11: we were

0: amazing thing when we realize that tough things are going to come in life, and yet God, right, Allie?
1: Yeah, I mean, but both are true. You know, we hold that near and dear, that tough times come and God is really good.
0: From time to time, we get guests on our program here that just captured that in a beautiful way. And boy, we've got one for you here.
1: Yeah, she spent decades on the mission field and has some lessons learned that she wants to share with you. Special guest Grace Fox joining us coming up.
2: I'll never forget years ago at my brother's funeral when one speaker said, "It's not wrong to ask God why, as long as we ask not with a clenched fist, but with a searching heart." I think David has a searching heart in Psalm 10. He looks at the pain and evil in the world and says, "Why, O Lord, do you stand afar off?" But halfway through the psalm, he moves from an earthly perspective to an eternal one. He says, "You, O God, do see trouble and grief. You consider it to take it in hand." And then he goes on to say, "O Lord, you hear the desire of the afflicted. You encourage them, and you listen to their cry." From our earthly perspective, we sometimes wonder why certain things happen. But God will never let our pain and suffering go on any longer than needed. Would you ask God to give you an eternal perspective today? With Seeking Him, I'm Nancy DeMoss Wagamuth.
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0: So what's in a name anyway? I mean, come on. It was just recently I did a bit of a deep dive. You know what your name means, Allie?
1: Helper of mankind.
0: Yeah, that's really weird because I search mine. Do a search on Carl with a K. I've got a hunch mine is similar.
1: Really?
0: That is so weird. Check that out, would you? Carl with a K, Scandahoovian.
9: It means free man.
0: Free man, that's right. Free man. Yeah, that's right. It means free man. How cool is that?
9: Yeah, I like that.
0: A little forecasting before I was called out of darkness and into light. Names are amazing, and we're going to jump into that right now. We've got Grace Fox with us, and we're going to jump into the names of God. But boy, God's writing stories on our heart constantly, isn't he, Grace? How about you, sister? What's God done in you?
10: Well, I think he's written some life-changing stories. The first one that really flipped me on my head was when I was in my early 20s. I was a young mom. My husband and I were living in Nepal, where my husband was volunteering with a faith-based organization.

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1: God's goal for your life isn't your happiness, it's spiritual maturity. I'm Shauna Beyer with you here at Moody Radio. 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
3: 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Barrow, a pastoral studies major at the Moody Bible Institute. 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That's Mark 16, 19 through 20, the Moody Bible Institute, verse of the week.
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0: Welcome back to Equip. Paul Angoni is my guest today. Paul, I got to give a big shout out to your wife, Naomi. And I love number 82 of your list of secrets. Knowing your karaoke compatibility should be a required premarital exercise. That is so good.
6: That was just a funny one. I was like, it's kind of true. Yeah, it's got a good metaphor. If the person that they are when they're doing karaoke is a pretty
0: good
6: example.
0: That's who they really are.
6: Like, that should be a premarital like counseling exercise. Go hit up the karaoke joint and see how they act.
0: If you survive it, yeah, you're meant to be with each other.
6: You might be compatible if you can get through that.
0: What are WOMs? The world owes me something.
6: Yeah, gosh, I guess it's fighting against that entitlement. Just feeling like I'm entitled to this. And it can be hard. You get stuck in those seasons, especially when you do well in college. You get good grades. You know, do all these things. You kind of come with this feeling of, gosh, I'm owed this because I've put in the time and effort. And then you reach the working world and you realize they don't really care. They don't really care. You have to prove it to them. Yeah, they want you to they want you to work hard, and you have to learn a whole new skill set. And so you can't come. You know, I think that's some older generations. That's usually one of the biggest arguments and frustrations they have. You know, because I talk to a lot of leaders too. I'm able to do corporate keynotes, and it's been an amazing experience to talk to leaders. And usually that's what they're struggling with, is these young people that come in and they feel so entitled.
0: Let's talk a little bit about sadness. Listen, sadness is going to come into your life. You're going to experience losses and heartache.

0: to 13-year-old, 14-year-old, I'm talking about 15, 16, 17 even, coming to you and saying, you know, I don't like church anymore. I don't want to go anymore. How do you handle that as the parent, as the dad who's looking on at this? Mm. What do you do? Do you put your foot down and you bang the table? No, we are all going. Do you ask questions? We're going to find out what the Shoemakers think straight ahead on Chris Fabry Live. 72 questions and answers about life and becoming the man God designed you to be is one of our featured resources today, along with what to say and how to say it to your teen. A Parent's Guide to 30 Tricky Conversations. 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
1: Good afternoon. It's John Hemmer. 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
0: You have to listen tomorrow at the Radio Backyard Fence because usually we have the two Michaels, Dr. Michael Rodelnik, Dr. Michael Van Lanningham. Guess what? We're matching the marriage gift here and we're bringing in two Van Lanninghams and two Rodelniks. It's 99 years of marriage in the aggregate. And we're going to talk about how did they do it? How did even Sue do it tomorrow at the back fence? And again, if you go to chrisfabrylive.org, you can see how to support us and take advantage of that matching gift for anyone who becomes a back fence partner or increases their gift. Thanks for doing that. Tim and Mark Shoemaker are with us today at the back fence. 72 questions and answers about life and becoming the man God designed you to be, as well as what to say and how to say it to your teen. The scenario that I threw out to you, I think, Tim, you've been through this. We won't say which son, which child, but you've been through this where one of them came to you and said, Dad, don't think I want to go to church anymore. How'd you handle that?
7: Well, yeah, and with him, it was preemptive. You know, I was seeing this with others. And so with him, I wanted to tackle the topic before, you know, he got lured away. So think about a fire pit. We actually did we went camping, but I brought two squirt guns with, one for each of us, just a little, you know, water pistol. We filled them up, took one log out of the fire. And I said, okay, let's put this out. We're going to time it. Let's see how many seconds it takes for us to put out the flames. It can be smoldering. And so we did that. It took us 40 seconds. And so we put that log back in the fire. We went and filled those guns. And then we came back and I said, okay, son, there's the log. We've got 40 seconds. Let's do it again. And of course, now it's in the fire.

0: math homework always frightens me. We're about 2.5 weeks away from being halfway through 2026. And this year, Moody Radio turns 100. 100 years of Moody Radio ministry. 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
1: There is an old German proverb that says, when a dove begins to associate with crows, its feathers remain white, but its heart grows black. The point is not to disparage the crows of the world, but to say that changes can happen on the inside, even when things look normal on the outside. There are proverbs in the Bible that warn about the dangers of intimate association with those who do not share our spiritual values. On the other hand, we are called to befriend all who need the love of God, being careful to keep our hearts pure and our values in place. This is David Jeremiah, encouraging you to get on the road to new life. 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
4: Henry Coleman Kroll was born in 1897 in Chicago. He grew up to serve in the Navy in World War I. Afterward, he went on to become vice chairman of the Quaker Oats Company, which was started by his father. Eventually, God called Mr. Kroll into his service at Moody Bible Institute, and there Henry worked as vice president and general manager in a career that spanned more than 40 years. Henry Kroll was a forward-looking visionary. He helped launch Moody Science Films as well as Moody Aviation. Both represented cutting-edge technologies at the time. But we love Henry Kroll for still another reason. He was a huge influence and a driving factor in the launch and growth of a new thing called Moody Radio. Though he went home to be with the Lord in 1965, his impact is still being felt today. To the glory of God, Henry Coleman Kroll is a name you should know.
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7: Glad to have you with us today on Faith and Finance Live. 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Let's head to Michigan. 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
8: I called my 401k company today. I'm retired and I need some of the money. They told me I can't get any of the money unless I roll all of it into an IRA. So I'm wondering, can they actually say, hey, we can't give you your money unless you put it in an IRA? Should I open that IRA with them, or can I go to roll it over to, say, a Vanguard or, you know, Fidelity? Is there anything I should know when I move my money over to an IRA in this manner?
7: Yeah, great question. Yeah, I understand. So it's a traditional 401k, and they're encouraging you to roll it to a traditional IRA, correct?
8: Right. They say, okay, if you don't roll it over, no money for you.
7: Yeah. And you're saying, I don't want to roll it to a traditional IRA. I actually want to take a distribution. I want to take a withdrawal. Is that correct?
8: Yeah, just a fraction, like 4%.
7: Okay. Yeah. And did you tell them that, and they're refusing to let you take a distribution, a taxable distribution?
8: Correct.
7: Okay. That's a little confusing. I mean, you could very, you know, easily go ahead, unless it's a timing issue, then you could go ahead and roll it to the IRA if that's ultimately what you want to do. And I would recommend that if you've separated from service, you know, you'll have a lot more control over the fees and the management in the IRA. You'll also have a lot more access to other investments. In the 401k, you're limited to that menu, which is kind of nice when you're doing it yourself because it takes a lot of the guesswork out. But, you know, once you

0: Good afternoon. It's John Hemmer. Can you believe that Moody Radio turns 100 this year? 100 years of radio ministry. And I really want to say thank you for allowing Moody Radio to be a part of your life. 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I don't take that lightly. I don't. 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
1: I've never met a young person that didn't want to be cool. 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Hi, I'm Mark Gregston with Parenting Today's Teens. 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
3: 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Whatever is true, whatever is noble, whatever

0: go into this denial state, then we're not open to God or open to the healing that God would bring. And so one of the things that I love is to think about that armor that God has given us in Ephesians, and he's given us a belt of truth. But so often when we go through something hard, we deny. We deny that it's really happening. We deny that there's a, you know, good that can come from it, whatever it is that looks very different. But giving people permission to say, hey, there's a timeline that I have in my head that I haven't communicated, maybe even with myself, but it's okay if I'm not meeting that deadline to get over my grief, because actually I'm never going to get over this. It's always going to walk with me, and it's okay that I'm struggling with some of these timelines.
1: Something we often do with our coaching and counseling clients is they say, I just want to feel better. Well, let's define what better means. I just want life to get back to normal. And most of us know after you lose somebody or something that you loved, normal is going to look different. Yep. So we kind of have to define that, and we work towards it. So I just want to feel better. What does that mean? Well, I want to be able to get through church without sobbing. Okay. Well, what's that look like? Okay. Is it okay for you to cry? Are you afraid of being seen? What's wrong with sobbing? Okay. So you want to say 3 months from now, you'll be able to drive past the hospital that you feel like you haven't been able to drive past. Okay. Well, let's talk about what do the steps look like to do that? And it is individualized, and allowing yourself to hurt where you need to hurt and to be joyful where you need to be joyful, and having that full perspective on how it looks to heal, to get better, because it is individualized.
0: And that process Chuck described is what we call neutralizing triggers. Now, you can't perfectly neutralize a trigger, but if you know that driving past the hospital is a pain point for you, then we can learn, okay, why? Because I hoped that I would face, you know, bring my baby home there. And so then we can say, okay, Lord, I'm going to also hold on to the good. I'm thankful that this hospital still exists, but maybe I give myself permission to drive a different route for a while. This is what we did. So whatever it is, like, you understand there's a trigger and I need to bring God into it instead of covering it up in shame and saying, oh, when I get better, I'll go to God with all my beauty. But no, we bring God into those negative spaces and he'll bring healing.
2: Amen. Such an important book. It's called I Used to Be, Fill in the Blank, How We Define Ourselves Sometimes by That Which We've Lost. And so the book challenges us to discover how to handle loss. Back after this.
3: 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It's John Hemmer, Carl and crew. 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Select Carl and crew. That's all you got to do. And that app is absolutely free. Effie is in next. Lord willing, we'll talk tomorrow. Until then, you, my friend, you take care. God bless.
4: When I counsel couples, I sometimes ask them to write for me the things they dislike about their spouse. You should see the list.
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4: 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Lord, where am I failing in this marriage? It's a prayer he will answer.
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